0: Welcome to NHK Newsline. I'm Yamaguchi Hiroaki in Tokyo. U.S. President Donald Trump says the ceasefire with Iran is now at a critical point, and media reports suggest he's considering resuming combat. Tehran responded to Washington's peace plan over the weekend, but Trump says their proposal was stupid and unacceptable.
1: After reading the piece of garbage they sent us, I didn't even finish reading it. I said, I'm not going to waste my time reading it. I would say it's one of the weakest right now. It's on life support.
0: According to both Axios and CNN, Trump met with his national security team at the White House on Monday. The reports claim Trump is frustrated with Iran. Sources told the outlets he's considering resuming major combat operations. Meanwhile, Iran's parliamentary speaker, Mohammed Bagher Ghalibaf, took to social media Monday. He said the country's armed forces are ready to teach any aggressor a lesson. He also said the wrong strategy and wrong decisions will always lead to the wrong result. Those kinds of issues will likely come up at the U.S.-China summit this week. President Trump will be sitting down with his Chinese counterpart, Xi Jinping. Trump says they'll discuss energy and Iran, saying China imports a big percentage of oil through the strait. Trump is set to arrive in Beijing on Wednesday night and is slated to meet Xi on Thursday.
1: I mean, he'll bring up Taiwan, I think, more than I will. But I think that a discussion will be a little bit about energy and about the very beautiful country of Iran.
0: Trump says he respects Xi a lot and hopes the feeling is mutual. He also expressed hope that China could play a constructive role in easing tensions in the Middle East. Trump added that he plans to raise other issues. They include Jimmy Lai, the imprisoned founder of a pro-democracy Hong Kong newspaper, and U.S. arms sales to Taiwan. And he says he doesn't believe China would invade Taiwan in the way Russia invaded Ukraine. He said Xi knows he doesn't want it. The White House says that over 10 top executives from leading U.S. firms will join Trump. They include Tesla's Elon Musk and Apple's Tim Cook. China's foreign ministry says the leaders will discuss bilateral relations as well as global peace and development.
2: China stands ready to work with the U.S. to expand cooperation, manage differences, and provide more stability and certainty for a transforming and volatile world.
0: Trump's last trip to China was in 2017 during his first term. It will also be the two leaders' first face-to-face sit-down since October when they met in South Korea on the APEC sidelines. Ahead of Trump's visit to China, Japan's Prime Minister Takaichi Sanae met with U.S. Treasury Secretary Scott Bessent in Tokyo. The meeting took place at the Prime Minister's office on Tuesday. Takaichi and Bessent discussed a wide range of issues for about 20 minutes. This included Trump's China visit, the Japan-U.S. bilateral relationship, critical minerals, and Japanese investment in the United States based on a bilateral agreement. They also touched on efforts needed to strengthen the supply chain between Japan and the U.S. and how to minimize the risks of cutting-edge artificial intelligence. The two mentioned the situation in the Indo-Pacific region. Bessent explained recent developments in U.S.-China relations. He also reflected on Takaichi's recent visit to the U.S.
3: The partnership between the U.S. and Japan is strong. As I said, the Prime Minister Takaichi had a very successful visit with President Trump, and we are building on that visit. Both in critical minerals, in the investment partnership, and in the economic strategy.
0: Reporters asked Bessent if he received any requests from Takaichi regarding Trump's upcoming visit to China. He replied, no. The World Health Organization is now recommending a 42-day quarantine for all those linked to a suspected hantavirus outbreak on a cruise ship. It has now confirmed 9 cases. The MV Hondius arrived at Tenerife in the Spanish Canary Islands on Sunday. Spain's health minister said 27 people, including all the remaining passengers and some crew members, left the vessel under strict control measures on Monday. She added that the Dutch-operated ship is sailing toward the Netherlands with the remaining crew. Evacuees are undergoing screening and quarantine in their respective countries. Health officials in France said a French passenger tested positive after developing symptoms on a flight home. She said the person is isolating at a medical institution. British health authorities said on Monday a Japanese passenger is being monitored at a UK hospital. They said that, though asymptomatic, the individual is required to quarantine for up to 45 days. The WHO has released preliminary infection control guidelines, stressing that the risk of the virus spreading to the general public is low. The conflict between U.S. and Iran is affecting Japan's food industry. Snack maker Calbee has said it will temporarily switch some of its product packaging to black and white amid concerns about possible material shortages. The company said on Tuesday that 14 products, including its flagship potato chips, will appear in monochrome packages from May 25th. The new versions will carry a printed explanation that the change was made to save oil-related materials. Concerns have been rising about material supplies, including printing ink, due to the ongoing situation in the Middle East. Calbee says it hopes the simplification will help it to ensure a stable supply of its products. The snack maker said it will continue to respond flexibly and promptly to changes in its operating environment, including geopolitical risks. A Japanese official says the government is making an effort to communicate with companies to grasp the current circumstances on materials.
4: At the same time, the government has received no reports of immediate supply disruptions for printing ink or naphtha, and Japan's overall supplies remain sufficient.
0: Costs of some raw materials have surged. A group of businesses that make food packages and printing ink says some of its members have started to limit supplies or push back delivery dates. Meanwhile, amid concerns over stable crude oil supplies from the Middle East, a shipment of oil from Azerbaijan has arrived in Japan. It is the first such delivery from the Caspian Sea country since tensions over the Strait of Hormuz began. A tanker carrying the oil arrived at a refinery in Yokohama City near Tokyo on Tuesday. It was procured by major Japanese oil wholesaler ENEOS Holdings. ENEOS says the refinery will be supplied with 45,000 kiloliters of crude oil, which is about 16% of the amount Japan consumes in a day, based on industry ministry data. The tanker is then scheduled to deliver another 58,000 kiloliters to a storage facility in Kagoshima City, southwestern Japan. The government says that in May, it expects to secure up to about 60% of the amount it procured last year. Japan's Finance Minister Katayama Satsuki and U.S. Treasury Secretary Scott Bessent both signaled close coordination on foreign exchange policy. The two had a talk of their own prior to the session with the Japanese Prime Minister. The meeting came after Japanese authorities intervened in the currency market in late April to halt the yen slide against the dollar. The greenback was being bought as a safe haven amid the Iran conflict.
5: We confirmed that Japan and the United States are in sync on currency trends, and we will keep working closely in line with the Japan-U.S. Finance Minister's joint statement issued in September last year.
0: Katayama declined to answer when a reporter asked whether the discussions included the Bank of Japan's monetary policy. Bessent was asked by reporters about Japan's intervention in the forex market to support the yen.
3: We both believe that excess volatility is undesirable, and we have been in close contact with the Ministry of Finance, and we will stay in close contact with them. I believe the fundamentals of the Japanese economy are strong and resilient, and that will be reflected in the exchange rate.

0: The European Union estimates that more than 20,000 Ukrainian children have been forcibly taken by Russia since the start of the invasion in February 2022. Delegates from around the world gathered in Brussels on Monday to reaffirm their commitment to bring those children home. Representatives from around 60 countries and international organizations took part in the meeting, co-hosted by the EU, Ukraine, and Canada. Participants agreed to strengthen measures to repatriate the children, such as tracing their whereabouts and searching for a diplomatic ruse to bring them home.
1: Stealing children is not incidental. It is a deliberate Russian policy. This is a criminal attempt to erase Ukraine's future generation.
0: The EU says just over 2,000 children have successfully returned to Ukraine, about 10% of those taken. On the day of the meeting, the EU decided to freeze assets and adopt other measures against 16 individuals and 7 entities accused of being involved in the forcible transfers of children. In 2023, the International Criminal Court issued an arrest warrant for Russian President Vladimir Putin over the forced removals, which it says constitutes a war crime. For more, earlier my colleague Kume Ayako and I spoke with NHK Brussels Bureau Chief Sugita Sachio, who's been covering the story.
2: Sachio, can you give us a sense of what happens to these Ukrainian children when they're taken by Russians?
3: So most of them have been forcibly taken from occupied territories and transferred to Russia. In some cases, they seem to have been tempted with the prospect of a better life in Russia. And when they get there, the children are reportedly stripped of their Ukrainian identities. Some are apparently put up for adoption by Russians or even indoctrinated in military camps. The meeting on Monday was held to come up with effective ways to bring them back home.
2: How can Ukraine and the EU do that?
3: Well, it's not easy. Organizations involved in rescuing children need to verify their identities and trace their locations before attempting to make contact. That's because the first contact is extremely important. Since many of the children may have been re-educated in Russia, it's crucial not to scare them away.
0: And assuming they succeed, what are the big challenges after that?
3: Well, one major issue that needs to be addressed is the cost. A single rescue operation is said to cost around 10,000 euros, which is nearly $12,000. Which means financial support from the Ukrainian government and the EU are essential, as well as from other members of the international coalition. So when it comes to the Asia-Pacific region, that includes Japan.
0: So, Sachio, are we going to see a breakthrough anytime soon?
3: Well, we all hope, but it's hard to say. Ukraine says cooperation from the global community will be vital in bringing the kids back. And the EU shares that view. That's why the meeting was held here in Brussels. EU officials say they want to keep this topic front and center in any ceasefire talks. But with the world's attention focused on the situation in the Middle East, they will have to work hard to make sure Ukrainian children are not forgotten.
0: We now move to what's making headlines in the Asia-Pacific with Cholapansa Nerula at our bureau in Bangkok.
4: Indian Prime Minister Narendra Modi has called on citizens to adopt austerity measures, including using less fuel amid a surge in global energy prices.
5: In this time of global crisis, we must curb our use of petrol and diesel.
4: At a rally on Sunday, Modi said work-from-home arrangements widely adopted during the COVID-19 pandemic would serve the national interest if brought back. He also urged people to rely more on public transportation, reduce overseas travel, and buy fewer imported goods. Residents of the capital, New Delhi, voiced mixed feelings.
6: I really don't think, this makes any sense to us. Charity begins from home, right? So if that needs to be done, then the PM himself or his party workers, everybody needs to follow that.
5: The Prime Minister is absolutely right. We should have done this earlier. Everyone knows we need to use less fuel and do more carpooling.
4: India relies on the Middle East for the majority of its crude oil and liquefied natural gas. The government has kept gasoline and diesel prices in check, but concerns are growing that prolonged instability in the region will place a further burden on the economy. Opposition parties have criticized the Modi administration, accusing it of shifting the burden onto the people. The International Criminal Court has unsealed an arrest warrant for Philippine Senator Ronald De La Rosa, a close ally of former President Rodrigo Duterte. De La Rosa is accused of the crime against humanity of murder. He served as National Police Chief under the Duterte administration and is believed to have helped enforce the former president's war on drugs, which claimed thousands of lives. De La Rosa appeared at the Senate on Monday, but fled when investigators reportedly showed up to serve the warrant. The ICC said it had issued the warrant confidentially last November. De La Rosa took refuge inside the building. The Senate later placed him under protective custody. A spokesperson for the Hague-based court said on Monday that De La Rosa was allegedly involved in at least 32 murders from July 2016 to April 2018.
7: Mr. De La Rosa is allegedly criminally responsible as an indirect co-perpetrator for the crime against humanity of murder.
4: De La Rosa spoke to reporters on Tuesday and rejected the ICC's warrant. He said leading the war on drugs did not mean he wanted people killed and denied turning a blind eye to abuses. Police are stepping up security outside the Senate. The ICC has been detaining Duterte on charges of crimes against humanity and said that he is awaiting trial. A Thai woman has admitted to human trafficking charges at a trial over allegations that she forced her daughter into sex work in Japan. The girl, who was 12 at that time, is believed to have been made to work at a so-called private room massage parlor in Tokyo last year. The first hearing in the case was held in Bangkok on Monday. Prosecutors said before the trial that the mother had allegedly persuaded her daughter to provide sexual services in order to send money to the girl's grandparents. The court is scheduled to deliver its ruling on June 29. A Thai non-governmental organization supporting the girl says she has been receiving mental health care at a government-run facility since returning to Thailand last year. And that wraps up our bulletin. I'm Chola Pansanarula in Bangkok.

0: For more on those stories, please do access the NHK World Japan website. Now, Yamanashi Prefecture in central Japan is the country's leading producer of wine, and it is now trying to become a global player. With that in mind, the prefecture recently invited a group of masters of wine, top experts from around the world, to sample what it has to offer. NHK World's Shizuka Kodai has more.
1: 30 masters of wine arrive in Yamanashi. Their main focus is the prefecture's signature Koshu wine. It's known for its gentle acidity and clean, crisp finish.
2: It can have a beautiful mouthfeel. It can be floral, aromatic, very elegant, actually.
1: The tour is a chance for Yamanashi's wine producers to shine. They include Aruga Yuji, a leading figure in the industry. His winery was the first to win a major international award for a Koshu wine over 20 years ago. Since then, Koshu's reputation has grown.
3: Back in the day, Koshu wine used to get described as flavorless or watery. But now, it has proven itself to be of world-class quality.
1: But Koshu wine is still waiting for its big break. The volume of exports has remained flat in recent years. The prefecture hopes these experts can help raise its profile. Among them is Natasha Hughes, an influential tastemaker in the wine world. Koshu is a grape variety unique to Japan. The flavor of the wine can differ widely by vineyard.
4: What kind of soil is this that is very vigorous?
5: It contains a very good balance of three elements: clay, silt, and sand.
4: I had no idea before I came here. This has been an incredible opportunity for us to understand not just Koshu, but Japan and its diversity and its regionality.
1: The tour includes a stop at Aruga's winery. Koshu wines from different vineyards are served, showcasing their diversity.
4: My image of Koshu has changed hugely since I've been here. I can see that this is a great variety that is capable of very great quality.
1: Hughes also shares tips on how to succeed abroad.
4: Decide on one or two export markets to target, to make the international markets aware of the qualities of Koshu. I think you can't do everything at once. I think it has to be step by step, and it will take time.
1: Aruga hopes the tour will mark a turning point for Koshu wine's expansion overseas.
3: We will push forward, little by little, to make the world our market. This has given me a great deal of confidence. I think today may mark the very first step.
1: The tour has left local producers with new insights and made Koshu wine some new fans. Shizuka Kodai, NHK World.
0: All right, now to weather. More rain and storms are on the menu for the eastern United States. Our meteorologist, Jonathan Ngo, has the details.
6: Hello, we're seeing a bit of spring storm action happening along the southeastern portion of the United States as a front is trying to push through the area. And that's not the end of the story here. Back toward the Central Plains, a cold front is pushing on through with a low pressure system over the Great Lakes. As we go into Wednesday, that low pressure system pushes toward the east, and another round of showers, even thunderstorms, are possible along the eastern seaboard. And so don't put away the umbrellas. You're going to probably need them again as we head toward the middle of the work week. Looking at the forecast here, Toronto at 13, New York at 17, 24 in Washington, D.C., rain all the way down toward Atlanta as we go through Wednesday. Hot back toward the west here. We're talking about record-breaking heat. Still taking place over down to the desert southwest, so it should start to back off a little bit as we go through the middle of the week, but still 32 in Denver with thunderstorms coming up on Wednesday. Meanwhile, looking at what's happening across Europe, we do have some showers that are moving along a cold front that's pushing toward the east, and that's going to bring some rain and thunderstorms into places like Istanbul with a high of 23, 16 in Kyiv, 13 in Warsaw. It's dry over toward Vienna, but then back to the west, another system coming in, bringing some showers into places like London and Paris as we go through Wednesday. Looking at what's happening across Japan, it's feeling more like summer, even though the calendar says May. And that's going to be the case not just for Wednesday, but actually going through the rest of this week, looking quite warm here. I mean, 20s in places like Sapporo for daytime highs, Tokyo in the mid-20s as well. And it's going to stay dry and quite warm in Osaka as well as we go through the next few days. Now, before we go, let's take a look at some video that's coming out from the western portions of Japan, where hundreds of thousands of azaleas are in full bloom on Mount Katsuragi, located between Osaka and Nara prefectures. Now, near the summit, which is almost 1,000 meters above sea level, flowers are covering across an area of about 15 hectares, and that breathtaking view of the mountain, blanketed in red, delighting many hikers and visitors taking pictures as well. They're expected to remain, at least these flowers are, expected to remain at their best through the end of this week. Hope you have a good day wherever you are.

And one more story before we go. Japan's Emperor Naruhito and Empress Masako will pay an official visit to the Netherlands and Belgium next month. The imperial couple were extended invitations by King Willem-Alexander of the Netherlands and Belgium's King Philippe. They will depart from Tokyo's Haneda Airport on June 13th and return home on June 26th. During their stay in the two countries, the emperor and empress will attend welcome ceremonies and royal banquets as state guests. They are also scheduled to lay flowers at memorials for the war dead. Japan's imperial family has maintained close ties with both the Dutch and Belgian royal families. The last time the couple visited more than one country in a single trip was in 2002, when they went to New Zealand and Australia. And that wraps up this edition of NHK Newsline. I'm Yamaguchi Hiroaki in Tokyo. Thanks for watching.

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0: Welcome to NHK Newsline. I'm Yamaguchi Hiroaki in Tokyo. U.S. President Donald Trump says the ceasefire with Iran is now at a critical point, and media reports suggest he's considering resuming combat. Tehran responded to Washington's peace plan over the weekend, but Trump says their proposal was stupid and unacceptable.
1: After reading the piece of garbage they sent us, I didn't even finish reading it. I said, I'm not going to waste my time reading it. I would say it's one of the weakest right now. It's on life support.
0: According to both Axios and CNN, Trump met with his national security team at the White House on Monday. The reports claim Trump is frustrated with Iran. Sources told the outlets he's considering resuming major combat operations. Meanwhile, Iran's parliamentary speaker, Mohammed Bagher Ghalibaf, took to social media Monday. He said the country's armed forces are ready to teach any aggressor a lesson. He also said the wrong strategy and wrong decisions will always lead to the wrong result. Those kinds of issues will likely come up at the U.S.-China summit this week. President Trump will be sitting down with his Chinese counterpart, Xi Jinping. Trump says they'll discuss energy and Iran, saying China imports a big percentage of oil through the strait. Trump is set to arrive in Beijing on Wednesday night and is slated to meet Xi on Thursday.
1: I mean, he'll bring up Taiwan, I think, more than I will. But I think that a discussion will be a little bit about energy and about the very beautiful country of Iran.
0: Trump says he respects Xi a lot and hopes the feeling is mutual. He also expressed hope that China could play a constructive role in easing tensions in the Middle East. Trump added that he plans to raise other issues. They include Jimmy Lai, the imprisoned founder of a pro-democracy Hong Kong newspaper, and U.S. arms sales to Taiwan. And he says he doesn't believe China would invade Taiwan in the way Russia invaded Ukraine. He said Xi knows he doesn't want it. The White House says that over 10 top executives from leading U.S. firms will join Trump. They include Tesla's Elon Musk and Apple's Tim Cook. China's foreign ministry says the leaders will discuss bilateral relations as well as global peace and development.
2: China stands ready to work with the U.S. to expand cooperation, manage differences, and provide more stability and certainty for a transforming and volatile world.
0: Trump's last trip to China was in 2017 during his first term. It will also be the two leaders' first face-to-face sit-down since October when they met in South Korea on the APEC sidelines. Ahead of Trump's visit to China, Japan's Prime Minister Takaichi Sanae met with U.S. Treasury Secretary Scott Bessent in Tokyo. The meeting took place at the Prime Minister's office on Tuesday. Takaichi and Bessent discussed a wide range of issues for about 20 minutes. This included Trump's China visit, the Japan-U.S. bilateral relationship, critical minerals, and Japanese investment in the United States based on a bilateral agreement. They also touched on efforts needed to strengthen the supply chain between Japan and the U.S. and how to minimize the risks of cutting-edge artificial intelligence. The two mentioned the situation in the Indo-Pacific region. Bessent explained recent developments in U.S.-China relations. He also reflected on Takaichi's recent visit to the U.S.
3: The partnership between the U.S. and Japan is strong. As I said, the Prime Minister Takaichi had a very successful visit with President Trump, and we are building on that visit. Both in critical minerals, in the investment partnership, and in the economic strategy.
0: Reporters asked Bessent if he received any requests from Takaichi regarding Trump's upcoming visit to China. He replied, no. The World Health Organization is now recommending a 42-day quarantine for all those linked to a suspected Hanta virus outbreak on a cruise ship. It has now confirmed 9 cases. The MV Hondius arrived at Tenerife in the Spanish Canary Islands on Sunday. Spain's health minister said 27 people, including all the remaining passengers and some crew members, left the vessel under strict control measures on Monday. She added that the Dutch-operated ship is sailing toward the Netherlands with the remaining crew. Evacuees are undergoing screening and quarantine in their respective countries. Health officials in France said a French passenger tested positive after developing symptoms on a flight home. She said the person is isolating at a medical institution. British health authorities said on Monday a Japanese passenger is being monitored at a UK hospital. They said that, though asymptomatic, the individual is required to quarantine for up to 45 days. The WHO has released preliminary infection control guidelines, stressing that the risk of the virus spreading to the general public is low. The conflict between U.S. and Iran is affecting Japan's food industry. Snack maker Calbee has said it will temporarily switch some of its product packaging to black and white amid concerns about possible material shortages. The company said on Tuesday that 14 products, including its flagship potato chips, will appear in monochrome packages from May 25th. The new versions will carry a printed explanation that the change was made to save oil-related materials. Concerns have been rising about material supplies, including printing ink, due to the ongoing situation in the Middle East. Calbee says it hopes the simplification will help it to ensure a stable supply of its products. The snack maker said it will continue to respond flexibly and promptly to changes in its operating environment, including geopolitical risks. A Japanese official says the government is making an effort to communicate with companies to grasp the current circumstances on materials.
4: At the same time, the government has received no reports of immediate supply disruptions for printing ink or naphtha, and Japan's overall supplies remain sufficient.
0: Costs of some raw materials have surged. A group of businesses that make food packages and printing ink says some of its members have started to limit supplies or push back delivery dates. Meanwhile, amid concerns over stable crude oil supplies from the Middle East, a shipment of oil from Azerbaijan has arrived in Japan. It is the first such delivery from the Caspian Sea country since tensions over the Strait of Hormuz began. A tanker carrying the oil arrived at a refinery in Yokohama City near Tokyo on Tuesday. It was procured by major Japanese oil wholesaler ENEOS Holdings. ENEOS says the refinery will be supplied with 45,000 kiloliters of crude oil, which is about 16% of the amount Japan consumes in a day, based on industry ministry data. The tanker is then scheduled to deliver another 58,000 kiloliters to a storage facility in Kagoshima City, southwestern Japan. The government says that in May, it expects to secure up to about 60% of the amount it procured last year. Japan's Finance Minister Katayama Satsuki and U.S. Treasury Secretary Scott Bessent both signaled close coordination on foreign exchange policy. The two had a talk of their own prior to the session with the Japanese Prime Minister. The meeting came after Japanese authorities intervened in the currency market in late April to halt the yen's slide against the dollar. The greenback was being bought as a safe haven amid the Iran conflict.
5: We confirmed that Japan and the United States are in sync on currency trends, and we will keep working closely in line with the Japan-U.S. Finance Minister's joint statement issued in September last year.
0: Katayama declined to answer when a reporter asked whether the discussions included the Bank of Japan's monetary policy. Bessent was asked by reporters about Japan's intervention in the forex market to support the yen.
3: We both believe that excess volatility is undesirable, and we have been in close contact with the Ministry of Finance, and we will stay in close contact with them. I believe the fundamentals of the Japanese economy are strong and resilient, and that will be reflected in the exchange rate.

0: The European Union estimates that more than 20,000 Ukrainian children have been forcibly taken by Russia since the start of the invasion in February 2022. Delegates from around the world gathered in Brussels on Monday to reaffirm their commitment to bring those children home. Representatives from around 60 countries and international organizations took part in the meeting co-hosted by the EU, Ukraine, and Canada. Participants agreed to strengthen measures to repatriate the children, such as tracing their whereabouts and searching for a diplomatic ruse to bring them home.
1: Stealing children is not incidental. It is a deliberate Russian policy. This is a criminal attempt to erase Ukraine's future generation.
0: The EU says just over 2,000 children have successfully returned to Ukraine, about 10% of those taken. On the day of the meeting, the EU decided to freeze assets and adopt other measures against 16 individuals and 7 entities accused of being involved in the forcible transfers of children. In 2023, the International Criminal Court issued an arrest warrant for Russian President Vladimir Putin over the forced removals, which it says constitutes a war crime. For more, earlier my colleague Kume Ayako and I spoke with NHK Brussels Bureau Chief Sugita Sachio, who's been covering the story.
2: Sachio, can you give us a sense of what happens to these Ukrainian children when they're taken by Russians?
3: So most of them have been forcibly taken from occupied territories and transferred to Russia. In some cases, they seem to have been tempted with the prospect of a better life in Russia. And when they get there, the children are reportedly stripped of their Ukrainian identities. Some are apparently put up for adoption by Russians or even indoctrinated in military camps. The meeting on Monday was held to come up with effective ways to bring them back home.
2: How can Ukraine and the EU do that?
3: Well, it's not easy. Organizations involved in rescuing children need to verify their identities and trace their locations before attempting to make contact. That's because the first contact is extremely important. Since many of the children may have been re-educated in Russia, it's crucial not to scare them away.
0: And assuming they succeed, what are the big challenges after that?
3: Well, one major issue that needs to be addressed is the cost. A single rescue operation is said to cost around 10,000 euros, which is nearly $12,000. Which means financial support from the Ukrainian government and the EU are essential, as well as from other members of the international coalition. So when it comes to the Asia-Pacific region, that includes Japan.
0: So, Sachio, are we going to see a breakthrough anytime soon?
3: Well, we all hope, but it's hard to say. Ukraine says cooperation from the global community will be vital in bringing the kids back. And the EU shares that view. That's why the meeting was held here in Brussels. EU officials say they want to keep this topic front and center in any ceasefire talks. But with the world's attention focused on the situation in the Middle East, they will have to work hard to make sure Ukrainian children are not forgotten.

0: We now move to what's making headlines in the Asia Pacific with Cholapongsa Narula at our bureau in Bangkok.
1: Indian Prime Minister Narendra Modi has called on citizens to adopt austerity measures, including using less fuel amid a surge in global energy prices.
2: In this time of global crisis, we must curb our use of petrol and diesel.
1: At a rally on Sunday, Modi said work-from-home arrangements widely adopted during the COVID-19 pandemic would serve the national interest if brought back. He also urged people to rely more on public transportation, reduce overseas travel, and buy fewer imported goods. Residents of the capital, New Delhi, voiced mixed feelings.
3: I really don't think, this makes any sense to us. Charity begins from home, right? So if that needs to be done, then the PM himself or his party workers, everybody needs to follow that.
4: The Prime Minister is absolutely right. We should have done this earlier. Everyone knows we need to use less fuel and do more carpooling.
1: India relies on the Middle East for the majority of its crude oil and liquefied natural gas. The government has kept gasoline and diesel prices in check, but concerns are growing that prolonged instability in the region will place a further burden on the economy. Opposition parties have criticized the Modi administration, accusing it of shifting the burden onto the people. The International Criminal Court has unsealed an arrest warrant for Philippine Senator Ronald De La Rosa, a close ally of former President Rodrigo Duterte. De La Rosa is accused of the crime against humanity of murder. He served as National Police Chief under the Duterte administration and is believed to have helped enforce the former president's war on drugs, which claimed thousands of lives. De La Rosa appeared at the Senate on Monday, but fled when investigators reportedly showed up to serve the warrant. The ICC said it had issued the warrant confidentially last November. De La Rosa took refuge inside the building. The Senate later placed him under protective custody. A spokesperson for the Hague-based court said on Monday that De La Rosa was allegedly involved in at least 32 murders from July 2016 to April 2018.
5: Mr. De La Rosa is allegedly criminally responsible as an indirect co-perpetrator for the crime against humanity of murder.
1: De La Rosa spoke to reporters on Tuesday and rejected the ICC's warrant. He said leading the war on drugs did not mean he wanted people killed and denied turning a blind eye to abuses. Police are stepping up security outside the Senate. The ICC has been detaining Duterte on charges of crimes against humanity and said that he is awaiting trial. A Thai woman has admitted to human trafficking charges at a trial over allegations that she forced her daughter into sex work in Japan. The girl, who was 12 at that time, is believed to have been made to work at a so-called private room massage parlor in Tokyo last year. The first hearing in the case was held in Bangkok on Monday. Prosecutors said before the trial that the mother had allegedly persuaded her daughter to provide sexual services in order to send money to the girl's grandparents. The court is scheduled to deliver its ruling on June 29. A Thai non-governmental organization supporting the girl says she has been receiving mental health care at a government-run facility since returning to Thailand last year. And that wraps up our bulletin. I'm Cholapongsa Narula in Bangkok.

For more on those stories, please do access the NHK World Japan website. Now, Yamanashi Prefecture in central Japan is the country's leading producer of wine, and it is now trying to become a global

0: player. With that in mind, the prefecture recently invited a group of masters of wine, top experts from around the world, to sample what it has to offer. NHK Rural's Shizuka Kodai has more.
1: 30 masters of wine arrive in Yamanashi. Their main focus is the prefecture's signature Koshu wine. It's known for its gentle acidity and clean, crisp finish.
2: It can have a beautiful mouthfeel. It can be floral, aromatic, very elegant, actually.
1: The tour is a chance for Yamanashi's wine producers to shine. They include Aruga Yuji, a leading figure in the industry. His winery was the first to win a major international award for a Koshu wine over 20 years ago. Since then, Koshu's reputation has grown.
3: Back in the day, Koshu wine used to get described as flavorless or watery. But now, it has proven itself to be of world-class quality.
1: But Koshu wine is still waiting for its big break. The volume of exports has remained flat in recent years. The prefecture hopes these experts can help raise its profile. Among them is Natasha Hughes, an influential tastemaker in the wine world. Koshu is a grape variety unique to Japan. The flavor of the wine can differ widely by vineyard.
4: What kind of soil is this that is very vigorous?
5: It contains a very good balance of three elements: clay, silt, and sand.
4: I had no idea before I came here. This has been an incredible opportunity for us to understand not just Koshu, but Japan and its diversity and its regionality.
1: The tour includes a stop at Aruga's winery. Koshu wines from different vineyards are served, showcasing their diversity.
4: My image of Koshu has changed hugely since I've been here. I can see that this is a great variety that is capable of very great quality.
1: Hughes also shares tips on how to succeed abroad.
4: Decide on one or two export markets to target to make the international markets aware of the qualities of Koshu. I think you can't do everything at once. I think it has to be step by step, and it will take time.
1: Aruga hopes the tour will mark a turning point for Koshu wine's expansion overseas.
3: We will push forward, little by little, to make the world our market. This has given me a great deal of confidence. I think today may mark the very first step.
1: The tour has left local producers with new insights and made Koshu wine some new fans. Shizuka Kodai, NHK World.
0: All right, now to weather. More rain and storms are on the menu for the eastern United States. Our meteorologist Jonathan Ngo has the details.
6: Hello, we're seeing a bit of spring storm action happening along the southeastern portion of the United States as a front is trying to push through the area, and that's not the end of the story here. Back toward the Central Plains, a cold front is pushing on through with a low pressure system over the Great Lakes. As we go into Wednesday, that low pressure system pushes toward the east, and another round of showers, even thunderstorms, are possible along the eastern seaboard. And so don't put away the umbrellas. You're going to probably need them again as we head toward the middle of the work week. Looking at the forecast here, Toronto at 13, New York at 17, 24 in Washington. Washington, D.C., rain all the way down toward Atlanta as we go through Wednesday. Hot back toward the west here. We're talking about record-breaking heat still taking place over down to the desert southwest, though it should start to back off a little bit as we go through the middle of the week, but still 32 in Denver with thunderstorms coming up on Wednesday. Meanwhile, looking at what's happening across Europe, we do have some showers that are moving along, a cold front that's pushing toward the east, and that's going to bring some rain and thunderstorms into places like Istanbul with a high of 23, 16 in Kyiv, 13 in Warsaw. It's dry over toward Vienna, but then back toward the west, another system coming in, bringing some showers into places like London and Paris as we go through Wednesday. Looking at what's happening across Japan, it's feeling more like summer, even though the calendar says May. And that's going to be the case not just for Wednesday, but actually going through the rest of this week, looking quite warm here. I mean, 20s in places like Sapporo for daytime highs, Tokyo in the mid-20s as well. And it's going to stay dry and quite warm in Osaka as well as we go through the next few days. Now, before we go, let's take a look at some video that's coming out from the western portions of Japan, where hundreds of thousands of azaleas are in full bloom on Mount Katsuragi, located between Osaka and Nara prefectures. Now, near the summit, which is almost 1,000 meters above sea level, flowers are covering across an area of about 15 hectares, and that breathtaking view of the mountain, blanketed in red, delighting many hikers and visitors taking pictures as well. They're expected to remain, at least these flowers are, expected to remain at their best through the end of this week. Hope you have a good day wherever you are.

And one more story before we go. Japan's Emperor Naruhito and Empress Masako will pay an official visit to the Netherlands and Belgium next month. The imperial couple were extended invitations by King Willem-Alexander of the Netherlands and Belgium's King Philippe. They will depart from Tokyo's Haneda Airport on June 13th and return home on June 26th. During their stay in the two countries, the emperor and empress will attend welcome ceremonies and royal banquets as state guests. They are also scheduled to lay flowers at memorials for the war dead. Japan's imperial family has maintained close ties with both the Dutch and Belgian royal families. The last time the couple visited more than one country in a single trip was in 2002, when they went to New Zealand and Australia. And that wraps up this edition of NHK Newsline. I'm Yamaguchi Hiroaki in Tokyo. Thanks for watching.